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1: Stardate August 5th. 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
1: Stardate August 5th. NGC 6397 seems like a pretty ordinary globular star cluster. It's not especially big or bright, and nothing about its stars is going to strike anyone as odd. Yet it's been an important astronomical laboratory. Among other things, it's helped astronomers determine the age of the galaxy and the minimum weight of a star. NGC 6397 is in the constellation Eira, the Altar. It's below the tail of Scorpius, the Scorpion. That puts it so far south that it's visible only from the southernmost United States. Hubble Space Telescope has monitored the cluster for decades. It contains several hundred thousand stars packed into a ball only a few dozen light years across. The Milky Way contains about 150 of these clusters, which are the galaxy's oldest inhabitants. Over the decades, Hubble has monitored many of the cluster's stars. The observations helped astronomers lock down the minimum mass for an object to shine as a true star, about 8% the mass of the Sun. Another set of observations helped measure the cluster's distance, just 7,800 light years, one of the closest of all globulars. That number is important for determining the cluster's age, 13.4 billion years. That means that NGC 6397 and its home galaxy, the Milky Way, took shape when the universe was just 400 million years old. Today's program was made possible by Mercer Caverns in Calaveras County in California's historic gold country. More information at mercercaverns.net. I'm Billy Henry.

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It's kind of hot and smoky out there. 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This one's called Dub in a Babylon from Linville Thompson and Roberto Sanchez. And tomorrow, Thursday, August 6th, marks the 64th Independence Day from the United Kingdom for Jamaica. So let's honor Jamaica with a few sets of reggae to start off World Beat Adventure this week. Going to kick it off with a little bit of Misty Morning. Our mist happened to be smoke, but Bob Marley and the Wailers telling us all about it right here on World Beat Adventure.

Okay, let's rise. We're gonna rise and shine. This is a cry of a people who for over 400 years have been enslaved in mental bondage. A people who with their blood, their sweat, their tears, and their hands

World Beat Adventure right here on Space 101.1. I'm Mark with you until 9 o'clock. We just heard from Don Carlos with Mr. Sun, helping celebrate the 64th Independence Day for Jamaica. And that was a track going back to about 1981. We also heard some Bunny Wailer live version of Rise and Shine. That one coming off of a collection called Breathing Fire, live in Jamaica. And we started off with Bob Marley and the Wailers doing Misty Morning from the Kaya album, originally out in 1978. 64th anniversary of independence for Jamaica. Let's continue in this next set with more reggae. And I'm going to feature three different acts that are playing live in Seattle over the next month or so. We'll start off with artist Samurai Eye. He's got about three albums out over the past 10 years or so, and he has a brand new one out. But we're going to hear something going back to 2017. This is a track called Rasta Na Gangsta, and Samurai Eye playing Seattle on Sunday, August 30th. First time in Seattle, I believe. He's going to be performing with the Wise Dem Band and Winston Jarrett opening up. That's going to be at Hidden Hall in Fremont, 7 p.m. showtime. Once again, that's on Sunday, August 30th. Here's Samurai Eye on World Beat Adventure right here on Space 101.1.

on a hot and hazy Wednesday evening. We're fighting fire with fire. That is the track Energy from Groundation. They're a band out of California, and I think that's from their album Candle Burning, their latest release from last year. They're going to be in town on Sunday, September 27th, along with Quasi Kings. I think that's going to be at the Nectar Lounge, 7 p.m. showtime, and a live show not to be missed. Before that, we heard from Iron Prophecy out of Portland doing Big Up Yourself. They are going to be playing very soon, I think this weekend, maybe Friday, in Tacoma at the Airport Tavern, part of a Bob Marley tribute, along with Dub Lounge International. And we start off with Samurai doing Rasta Na Gangsta, and he's playing on Sunday, August 30th.

I'm in love.

0: I'm Mark here on Space 101.1, bringing you World Beat Adventure. Thanks for joining me tonight. That was a heavy track there from Basiga 70, a 10-piece outfit out of Sao Paulo, Brazil. That was the track Lembe from about 2015 off of their album Basiga 73. Before that, we heard from Kenyan Ugandan artist Charles Sanko doing Kinumanze from probably sometime in the 70s or 60s. That was a nice track. Before that, we heard from the King of Latin Soul, Joey Batan, doing After Shower Funk, a 1973 track. That was a 2013 remastering of that track. Keep in mind that Space 101.1 is neighborhood radio for Magnuson Park, and as neighborhood radio, we rely on you, our neighbors, to help support us. 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Next up, I've got an amazing spoken word piece, and this is from a British-Nigerian artist, Joshua Idihin, now residing in Sweden. This is something from 2024, and it is a song defining different political and social movements in easy-to-understand terms, and it's called Mum Does the Washing. That's right here on Space 101.1.
1: The world, according to your mum, doing the washing. Capitalism, your mum does the washing. You pay her a dollar. You get her to do your mate's washing. Your mate pays you $50. Communism, your mum does the washing. You do the washing. Every night you salute a picture of your dad. Socialism, your mum does the washing. You do the cooking. Everybody is happy, in theory. Feudalism, your mum does the washing and pays you tax. Colonialism, you barge into your mom's room, claim you discovered your mom's room, dump all your dirty clothes on the floor. Fascism, your mom does the washing, and you are obsessed with her nose. Liberalism, you watch your mom do the washing and you feel really, really bad. Something must be done, you say. Something may or may not get done. Libertarianism, your mom does the washing. You believe you did the washing. Religion, your mom does the washing. You thank God

arm into the washing machine, and the spinning made her dizzy, and that dizziness made her vomit, and you point to that vomit and call it anti-Semitism, Americanism. Your mom does the washing. It's in the Constitution. End of discussion. Mansplaining. 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You tell her how best to do the washing. You have never done the washing. Same-sex marriage. 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The washing is mysteriously done. Turfism. Your mom doesn't want your other mom doing the washing because of, like, genitals and stuff. Polling. 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Africanism. You go to Benny's house. 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You ask your mom why she doesn't do the washing. You do not survive the night. Feminism. 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White feminism. 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Male feminism. That one time I did the washing, I told everybody I did the washing. I blogged about it, bragged about it, took a selfie, Insta story, went on TV, won an Oscar, went on Fortnite, did a dance. I am an ally. Hashtag me too. Egalitarianism. That one time you did the washing is proof it's all equal. No one needs feminism anymore. Hip hop. Every day I'm hustling. Every day I'm hustling. When I bring the basket, mama puts the washing in. Narcissism. You look good in the clothes your mom washed. Surrealism. The washing does your mom.

0: Yes, you've got it tuned to Space 101.1 KMGP LPFM Magnuson Park. I'm Mark with World Beat Adventure, and we just heard from Faye Victor out of New York with Check Out Your Mind. That's a track from 2004 from her album Lazy Old Sun. Before that, a new one from Charlie Chimmy, a Cuban Dominican now living in New York City. And that's his debut album out called Disco Chimmy, and we heard the track Ven Paca. Before that, a nice spoken word piece from Joshua Idihen, based out of Sweden. That was the track Mum Does the Washing. Coming to you from the shores of Lake Washington, it's World Beat Adventure, 2 solid hours of global grooves. Thank you so much for joining me tonight. It's a hot and smoky one, but we're going to fight fire with fire, keep things moving as we go next into the otherworldly sounds of everyone's favorite instrument, the accordion. I've got 4 tracks here from Europe and other places. We'll start off with, I think, an artist now living in Sweden. This is Natalie Bebella and the track No Te Doy Mas, from 2012, right here on World Beat Adventure.
1: Consentimiento.

It's Space 101.1, and that's music from Italian folk singer Maria Mozzada. That was Tor, Tor, Tor from a 2020 release. Before that, out of France, we heard Lojo along with Reunion Island artist René Lasalle doing Les Temps from a 2024 release from Lojo. Before that, an artist named Luca Argel, born in Brazil, now living in Portugal, that was Quem Foi. And we started off with the Argentinian artist, now based in Sweden, Natalia Bebella, doing No Te Doy Mas from 2012. All those tracks featuring the wonderful instrument, the accordion. I'm Mark, it's World Beat Adventure, and want to remind you, you can check out all the programming here on Space 101.1 by checking our schedule online at our website, space101fm.org. 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Next up, I've got the pioneer of jazzanova, the genre from South America, out of Venezuela. This is Daniel Grau doing a track from 1980 originally. It's called El León Bailarín. And this is from a compilation called The Magic Sound of Daniel Grau. And right here on World Beat Adventure on Space 101.1.

That's a nice jazzy number there from a group out of San Diego, Cosmos. That's called Watusa, the name of the song, from 2025, a single from them. And before that, out of Amsterdam, it was Ginten doing Sabu, also a 2025 release. And starting us off, it was a Venezuelan artist, Daniel Grau, doing El Leon Ballarin from 1980 originally. Mark, it's World Beat Adventure. Thank you so much for tuning in. I'm here every Wednesday, 7 to 9 p.m. And a little bit hot, a little bit smoky out there. So maybe stay indoors and enjoy some great custom radio on Space 101.1. You can also stream us, space101fm.org. And be sure and check out my program page on the website where you can find the past 2 weeks' episodes. And you can listen to them anytime, stream anytime you like. For 2 weeks, each show is up. All right, next up, I've got the stringed instrument known as the birumbau, and it's a central part of the martial arts form of capoeira. And we're going to hear a little bit of that sound up next from Brazil, a new artist, or a new song, Brazil de Capoeira, from Feijão and Sam the Man. This is a brand new track right here on World Beat Adventure.

That is a folk duo or trio, folk fusion trio out of South Korea. They're called Sangjaru, and that was the track Soul from their 2020 release, Taryong. They're going to be coming to Seattle on Friday, September 25th. They'll be at Rainier Arts Center at 7 p.m. Before Sangjaru, we heard from the Shanghai Restoration Project, along with Tebza Majivani out of South Africa. The Shanghai Restoration Project is a Chinese-American duo out of Barcelona, and that was the track Finding Bacoena in a Sojo Cloud. We started off with music from Brazil, a new track from Feijão and Sam the Man, Brazil de Capoeira. I'm Mark. I want to thank you for tuning in to World Beat Adventure. Stay tuned for the great program by DJ9 coming up at 9 o'clock. It's called Transcend This Temporal Plane. She's always got something special for you. That is tonight from 9 to 10. World Beat Adventure here every Wednesday, 7 to 9. And we're going to cool it out a little bit, take down the tempo for this next set. We'll start off in Brooklyn with Orquesta La Fantastica. This one is called Latin Blues right here on Space 101.1.

This music out of Trinidad from Clive Zanda, a track called Ogun, taken off of the collection Kaiso Power, Sound Revolution in Trinidad, a 2026 collection. Before that, out of Brooklyn, we heard Orquesta Le Fantastica with Latin Blues. That's off a compilation called The Sweeter Side of Latin Soul, Volume 2. Going to close out with music from Brazil. This is featuring Seiyu and Annalise Assompeo, Neverland, the name of this one. Till next time, take care, be well, and enjoy the great music out there. 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

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I'm DJ9, and it's Space 101.1 KMGP LP FM, Magnuson Park, Seattle. As promised, here is episode 2 of 2 of The Age of Pete, titled So for the TV show, The Adventures of Pete and Pete. It's been a couple weeks since I brought you that first episode. The reason for the delay, other than, you know, I'm always going to be delayed, but the legitimate reason this time is that I have been moving. And man, that's a process. It's just, it just don't quit, that moving process. I only moved a mile away. So I was in Wedgwood. Now I'm in Maple Leaf, still in Northeast Seattle, still, not too far from Magnuson Park, though a couple minutes further to get here. That's all right, though. This is still my community radio station, of course, very proudly. The Adventures of Pete and Pete was an epically awesome children's sitcom on Nickelodeon in 1993. It ran from 93 to 96 for 3 seasons. I love it dearly, and maybe more and more, in fact, as my life unfolds. And I now have a young son of my own to revel in it with. You just heard Why I Cry by The Magnetic Fields. And in the last episode, as well as this one, you're going to hear Stephen Merritt representation quite a bit, who is the primary songwriter for The Magnetic Fields. He is also the creator and principal player in other bands that you'll hear tonight. The Sixths, The Gothic Archies, and Future Bible Heroes. Just a little bit about Stephen Merritt. Any information I tell you tonight, or most of it anyway, will come from Wikipedia, by the way. He is acclaimed for his lyrics, which have been described as romantic, humorous, and literary. Some music writers have emphasized the unhappiness of his lyrics. I thought this was funny. In 2005, an interviewer suggested to Bob Mould of Husker Du that he's been called the most depressed man in rock. And Bob Mould said in response, those people have never met Stephen Merritt, obviously. Merritt's preferred method of writing songs involves spending several hours sitting in gay bars full of cranky old gay men gossiping over thumping disco music with a glass of cognac. So there you go. All right. Next song, you might think this is a bit off theme, but it's not. You're going to hear Bob Dylan's Subterranean Homesick Blues, which is never played in the show. But the music video for Subterranean Homesick Blues, there's like a play off of it in, I want to say it's in season 1, but I didn't do my little fact checking like I usually do. I believe it's in the episode with Juliana Hatfield with Big Pete, and she's a cafeteria worker. Anyhow, I think it's that episode where he is doing, there's, you know, it's in black and white and he's got the cue cards and everything, and they're doing like this little rendition of that music video for, you know, just a minute or so. But that explains it. So here is Bob Dylan's Subterranean Homesick Blues.

0: Welcome back. It is Transcend This Temporal Plane, The Age of Pete. I'm DJ 9. I am playing a second show because I had too much good music of songs inspired by or from the Nickelodeon, the 90s Nickelodeon TV series, The Adventures of Pete and Pete. You just heard The Magnetic Fields with 100,000 Fireflies. And before that was the Drop 19s with Delaware. That song was actually in the very last episode, the season finale. And before that, Polaris with She Is Staggering, just a quintessential background scene music from that particular Polaris song. And you know, I was thinking over the music there before I got back on with you. I was thinking, considering that comment about Stephen Merritt's lyrics being depressing. And I think that's just the beauty of the show, because the show is a comedy. Not only that, it's very absurd, but the poignant themes paired with the magnetic field score stops you in your tracks and really makes you feel the gravity of the situation, any situation from the biggest to the tiniest that they're trying to convey and really make you feel it. It's very effective. Okay, I'm going to switch laptops here because I'm going to play you a very short scene from an episode that has Iggy Pop in it. He was a recurring character. He was the dad of Nona, who was best friend to Little Pete. And it's because I am going to play you an Iggy Pop song after this. But this is an Iggy Pop song. It just is a scene from the show. And just to give you a very quick context, so he's chaperoning the middle school dance and he wants his daughter to dance with him, and it's just the most embarrassing thing. And Little Pete kind of comes in and saves her at the last minute. So let's see if we can get this going here.
1: Nice dance, huh? Why aren't you out there?
2: Why aren't you, bub?
1: Me? I'm just waiting for the right song. Something special for me and my girl.
2: Something special. Hey, thanks, bub.
1: Rock on.
2: Something special. Excuse me, do you mind?
3: Excuse me, folks. It looks like the dance is nearing an end. And I wanted to send out a special message to my little pookie, Nona Mecklenburg. Maybe after she hears it, she'll give her pop one lousy dance.
4: I held you on my bended knee. I tucked you in the sack. I carried you around so much.

0: is that so hard?
1: Nona, honey, how about a dance?
2: Then come on!

0: Mr. Mecklenburg, I was wondering if maybe I could have the last dance with Nona.
1: But it's the last dance.
0: I know, but it's my first.
1: Oh, I get it. Sure.
2: Okay, and I should mention that the backing band there was Luscious Jackson, and I did play Luscious Jackson's song in the first thematic episode of Pete and Pete that you can listen to, and you should listen to. It's a companion episode, and there's a lot more information on there that I'm not going to repeat, so that is on my SoundCloud, which is soundcloud.com/transcendthis, as one word and all lowercase. Okay, as promised, we're going to hear a Iggy Pop song, but this is actually going to be Iggy Pop and Debbie Harry duet, because Debbie Harry is also in an episode, not a recurring character like Iggy Pop, but she has a pretty memorable scene in one episode. And they are, yeah, actually, let me just get to it, and I'll tell you more about this very interesting song on the next break. Well, did you ever...

0: Is that what they're saying? Or did you ever?
1: What a swell party this is.
2: And have you heard the story of a boy, a girl, unrequited love?
3: Sounds like pure soap opera. I may cry.

0: brain.
1: That's what I was gonna say.
0: Well, you know, you're a brilliant fellow.
1: Thank you, I am.
0: Drink up, Jim.
1: So, have you ever been out to L.A. lately?
0: Well, no, not recently.
1: I went there. I had to rent a car and all.
0: Oh, really?
1: Yeah, and I got invited to Pia's house, Pia Zadora's house.
0: Really?
1: Yeah.
0: Was it nice?
1: Well, I didn't go.
0: Oh.
1: It would have been swell, though.
0: Shoot a guy.
1: It would have been elegant.
0: Elegant. Oh, wait. Look who's coming in now. Can you believe it?
1: I hear they dismantled Pick Fair.
0: They
1: it wasn't
0: did.
1: Elegant enough.

0: dying star. She got bit in the Astor Bar.
1: Sauced again. Well, did you ever?

Hey, I wasn't going to come back on a mic break just yet, but the computer seems to be thinking, so we'll give it a second to think. That was Sid Straw with People of Earth, and Sid Straw played Miss Fingerwood in many, at least, I'm going to say, 2 to 3 episodes of Pete and Pete, very memorable episodes. And Sid Straw, I'll tell you a little bit about her. She began her career singing backup for Pat Benatar, and then she joined the alternative scene with the Golden Palominos from 85 to 87, and then in 87 she left the group to establish her solo career. She worked with all kinds of great musicians like Wilco, Ricky Lee Jones, Michael Stipe, and Michael Stipe, of course, played Captain Scrummy in an episode of Pete and Pete. So we're making some connections here. Before that, you heard the Ohio Players with Love Roller Coaster. So that the recorded version of that song was not played in an episode, but a marching band, Big Pete's marching band, did a rendition of it. And it's in the episode called The Day of the Dot. And Artie, the strongest man in the world, he's my favorite character, as a matter of fact. But it turns out that song, Love Roller Coaster, is like kind of like a bat signal to him. If anybody plays it, he will come and dance. He cannot resist funk, as he says. He calls it music of the gods. So that's why you heard the wonderful Love Roller Coaster from 1975. And before that, Well Did You Eva? That's It is spelled that way. I'm not just pronouncing it that way. It's E-V-A-H. Well, Did You Eva? That's Debbie Harry and Iggy Pop. And I thought this was such a unique and funny song. And then when I looked it up, I found out, oh, this was actually a cover. So this song is a Cole Porter song written in 1939 for the musical Du Barry Was a Lady. And the two singers in that 1939 version were Betty Grable and Charles Walters. It is written as a duet with the pair exchanging bad news and each shrugging off the other's tidbits in favor of an aloof good time. And Debbie Harry and Iggy Pop recorded their version in 1990 for a compilation called Red, Hot, and Blue that was an HIV and AIDS benefit project. So let's see if we can get our music back going here. We're going to hear another Polaris track, and we're going to hear the lovely Recently. Nope, I don't know why it's not working. Okay, so what we're going to do instead is I'm going to go to my other laptop here, and I did want to play last time.

Hold on 1 second. I wanted to play the band Jounce, who is Little Pete, and now he's Big Pete, but Little Pete, who got older and is now a man, of course, I think he's my age, he, in his adulthood or young adulthood, started a band called Jounce, and their music, I don't know if they're still around. This was posted 17 years ago, but I really like this song. It reminds me of drive-by truckers, and this song is called Who Hates the Office? So let's hear it.

Welcome back. It is DJ 9 on Transcend This Temporal Plane. It's Space 101.1, and we're wrapping up The Age of Pete. That was episode 2 of 2 of a celebration of the music of a celebrated television show, celebrated by me. The Adventures of Pete and Pete. And let's see, I kind of had a little bit of a technological internet issue, but so if I don't say these in the correct order, forgive me, but I think I can remember. You just heard Velocity Girl with Audrey's Eyes, and Sarah Shannon, singer of Velocity Girl, was in the episode Sick Day. She worked at a grocery store. She was a clerk, and she sold Little Pete a label from an expired can of tapioca pudding so that he could put it onto a regular can of tapioca pudding and convince his mom he had food poisoning. Before that, you heard the Gothic Archies with Your Long White Fingers, and that, of course, is another Stephen Merritt project. And let's see. You're My Favorite Waste of Time. Marshall Crenshaw. He played a meter reader named Mel, and he was in at least one episode, maybe a couple. I didn't know much about Marshall Crenshaw. I do really like this song, You're My Favorite Waste of Time, that I'm just learning about now for the first time. Also learning that he played Buddy Holly in the 1987 film La Bamba, and he also played John Lennon in Beatlemania, which was a stage show. He sometimes played John Lennon in Beatlemania, the stage show. He also wrote some singles for other musicians like Christy McCall and the Gin Blossoms. All right, before that, I think it was recently by Polaris. And then that's when we went to the other laptop before that. So that was Danny Tamborelli's band Jounce. And that was a really good song, Who Hates the Office. I found that one on YouTube. I didn't see it on the streaming service that I use, but I think they also have a Bandcamp if you want to check out more Jounce. Well, I've had a blast putting this two-part theme show together for you. Thank you so much for listening. Stay cool. Stay out of the smoke. Maybe stay in and watch Pete and Pete. I've got one more for you. This is Falling Out of Love with You by The Sixth, which is the hardest band name to pronounce, and also a Stephen Merritt project. Good night.

Thanks for joining me in this special hour of music here on Multicultural Mindsets. I'm DJ Afrisha, and I look forward to seeing you again next Wednesday night, 10 p.m. right here on Space 101.1. Take care.

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Time for another edition of Electric Waves here in Space 101.1 FM. Tonight we are diving into a bunch of new and recent jungle, drum and bass, UK bass, dubstep. Hope you enjoy what lies ahead. Got some new stuff from UK's Leo with an excellent LP on Peak Oil. Got some stuff from Pugilist and Sub Basics. We'll hear a couple new tracks from Seattle-based Quad, as well as San Francisco's Sonado. And then we've also got some new stuff from Lithuanian jungle artist IJO. And kicking off tonight's set, this is one from Continuum and the track Oldalji from the Jeju Island Various Artists compilation from South Korea's Oscillated Records. So sit back, relax, and enjoy tonight's smooth liquid drum and bass and jungle set, taking you into the midnight hour. And this is Space 101.1 KMGP LPFM. Excuse me there. LPFM Magnuson Park. Diving into a little dub techno to start us out, and then we'll hear something from Leo and Adam Freeland and Duncan Forbes in this first set. Hope you enjoy it. We are here from 11 p.m. to midnight. This is the start of Electric Waves.

You've got it tuned into Space 101.1 FM. This is Electric Waves with you until midnight. That was 2025 from Subbasics and Pugilist and their album Control. Put out this past July on Pugilist's Rough Cuts label. Right before that, we heard Adam Freeland and Duncan Forbes with the bass heavy Transhuman. And before that, we heard Leo out of Manchester, UK, with the track Descant from the Cicada Burnt LP on Peak Oil. And we started the set off with Continuum and Odology from Jeju-do, South Korea's Oscillated Recordings. And jumping right into our next set, got a couple new ones. We're going to hear something from Lithuania's IJO, Oakland's Sonato, and a recent collaboration with Tweeleaf. And we'll hear from Portland, Oregon's Pinecone Moonshine label with their cool jungle drum and bass offshoot called Drum Funk stuff from Opius. And we'll have a couple of the tracks on the set. But before we do that, just real quick, check us out at space101fm.org to learn more about the station, ways you can get involved, ways that we support the community, as well as learn about all of the programming that we've got throughout the week. 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We are adding new shows all the time. 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So check us out, space101fm.org. And we're kicking off our next set with IJO and the track One Decision from the upcoming Akai Tracks Volume 3. Which is out August 3rd. So without further ado, here's the next set. This is Electric Waves on Space 101.1 FM.

got it tuned into Space 101.1 FM. This is Electric Waves with you for another 10-ish minutes here on this Wednesday night. Just heard Seattle's Quad and the track Robbie's Tune from his upcoming two-track EP on Mediator Music out of the UK. We'll definitely be hearing the other track from that on a future show. We heard Isolated Space from Opius on Portland's Pinecone Moonshine label. Before that was Sonado and Tweeleaf with the track Imagine a World from their Journey Out of Body EP from Brussels label Devil Dubs. And we started off this last set with IJO out of Lithuania and the song One Decision from the recently released Akai Tracks Volume 3. And we are approaching the end of the show, so we're going to play two more tracks. First up is a new one from Damien's Ghost out of Portsmouth in the UK. The track is Golden Hour, and the release is Universalis, put out on Astrophonica Records. And then we'll finish the show with Low End Activist out of London, and the fourth track from his excellent Airdrop cassette on Peak Oil, dubbed Squeeze Your Lemon. So, thanks for tuning in. We'll be back next week, same time, same place, 11 p.m. to midnight. And we are closing out with two last tracks. We will hear Damien's Ghost and Low End Activist. So, thanks for spending your Wednesday night with us. Two more tracks, and then we are done for the night. We'll be back next week from 11 p.m. to midnight. This has been Electric Waves on Space 101.1 KMGP LP FM, Magnuson Park.

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0: Just what is it that you want to do?
1: 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And we want to get loaded. 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And that's what we're going to do.
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I'm DJ Rocco, and I invite you to join me for my show, Janitors of Lunacy. 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

Hey, it's John. Yes, that John. Calling from the disputed and often contested border between Roosevelt and Ravenna. On the Roosevelt side, we listen to Space 101.

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2: with you.
1: Sure look nice.
2: Thank you. I'm glad to be back in Folsom.
1: Boy, I like to... I like to watch you talk.
2: I'm talking with my mouth. This way
1: All
2: up
1: right,
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1: Let's do a song.
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We got about 15 minutes. I'll take all of

Good morning. This is Jennifer from Seattle. I like my coffee made at home, where I just put water through filtered and ground coffee, and then I use a lot of milk and cream with a tiny bit of Coffee Mate. 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
1: Ladies and gentlemen, as you know, we have something special down here at Birdland this evening, a recording for Blue Note Records.

judgment's on the brink. I'll be the phonograph that plays your favorite albums back as you're lying there, drifting off to sleep. I'll be the platform shoes and do what heredity's done to you. 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
2: 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Have yourself a fantastic day.

Good morning. I'm Juan from Roosevelt, and my favorite thing to order for breakfast is Eggs Benedict. 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

0: You've got it tuned to Space 101.1 FM. I'm Jay of Jay's Radio Hour, and this morning we have a super special program for you. It's time once again for Space Explorers Radio, where we turn the airwaves over to youth in the community. Today we'll be hearing from students from the Magnuson Community Center and their Rock in the Park camp. You'll hear from four or five or so middle and some fellow high school students over the next hour and a bit. There's no time like the present to get started. Our first DJ is DJ Drip. And what are you going to play for us?
1: 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Oh, my name is DJ Drip. Welcome to Space Explorers Radio. And an hour or so...
0: You got this. Keep going. So...

0: DJ Drip. That song was Ninja Rap by Vanilla Ice. Interesting fact, that song was made for a Ninja Turtle movie. The next song, thanks for joining me today on Space Explorers Radio. I got one more song for you. This song is Everyone Wants to Rule the World by Tears for Tears. I chose this song. It felt right. Never forget.
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My name is DJ BA. Welcome to Space Explorers Radio, an hour or so of music presented by a student from the Magnuson Park Community Center. First, I have a song by Natasha Bedingfield. I choose this song because it's a song that remembers me about my mom and me. Here is Written by Natasha Bedingfield on Space 101.1.

That was written by Natasha Bedingfield. She wrote the iconic 204 hit Unwritten as a 14th birthday gift for her younger brother Joshua. This is DJBA. Thanks for joining me today on the Space Explorers Radio. I have got one more song for you. This is Bella by Gims. I choose this song because I really like the French culture, and this song is one of my favorite ones. Here is Bella Gims on Space 101.1.

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1: My name is Mac and Cheese. Welcome to Space Explorers Radio, an hour or so of music presented by students from the Magnuson Park Community Center. First, I have a song by the Beatles. I chose this because my dad knows how to play on the guitar. Here is Let It Be by the Beatles on Space 101.1.

That was Let It Be by the Beatles. It was released May 8, 1970. This is Mac and Cheese. Thanks for joining me today on Space Explorers Radio. I've got one more song for you. This is Dancin' Chrono Remix by Aaron Smith. I chose this song because it's one of my favorite songs. Here is Aaron Smith on Space 101.1.

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My name is Fried Salmon. Welcome to Space Explorers episode, radio, an hour or so of music presented by students from the Madison Park Community Center. First, I have a song by Musical Miracle. I chose this song because it's underrated and not a lot of people listen to the album or where it's from. Here is Space Station Level 7 by Musical Miracle on Space 101.1.

0: And that was Space Station Level 7 by Musical Miracle. One interesting fact about this song is that most of it is sung in Japanese with one word of English and a French bridge of lyrics. This is Fried Salmon. Thanks for joining me today on Space Explorers Radio. I got one more song for you. This is Stranded Lullaby by the same artist, Musical Miracle. I chose this song, again, because it's underrated, and still not a lot of people listen to it, as it's from the same album as the other song we just heard.
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My name is DJ Volume. Welcome to Space Explorers Radio, an hour or so of music presented by students from the Magnuson Park Community Center. First, I have a song by Q. I chose the song because it reminds me of some of the music my mom used to play back when I was a kid, mixed with something new. Here is So by Q on Space 101.1.

0: That was So by Q. Interesting fact about this song, Q is actually a self-produced artist and the son of reggae dancehall producer Stephen Langie Marsden. His real name is actually Q, and his name named after his father, Stephen Marsden. So it's Q Stephen Marsden. Again, this is DJ Volume. Thank you for joining me today on Space Explorers Radio. I've got one more song for you. This is The City by Anderson .Paak, and I chose this because it takes me back to my early college days, driving through the night in my first car ever. So here it is, Anderson .Paak on Space 101.1.
1: Venice, California. Known then as Venice, slum by the sea.

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1: Hang on.
0: Wait.
1: We got a returning guest. Who are you?
0: DJ Drip.
1: And what are you going to be bringing us?
0: Jungle by Back on 74. Wait.
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0: Yeah.
1: Right here on Space 101.1.

0: DJ Drip back in the house. What did we just hear?
1: That was Back on Jungle, Back on 74 by Jungle.
0: And why'd you pick that tune for us tonight?
1: It just gives a good vibe for people that liked 2023.
0: Oh, yeah, fair enough. And what do you got up next?
1: We got Ice Ice Baby by Vanilla Ice.
0: Classic right here on Space 101.1.

0: That song was Ice Baby by Vanilla Ice. Just hold up. There's another song playing for you by DJ Banana. Wait, DJ Drip.
1: DJ Drip, why did you pick that last one?
0: Because it was inspirational, and it's really nice, and it brings 90s vibes to people.
1: You like to listen to it often?
0: Yeah.
1: All right, and present it too. What are we hearing next?
0: We are hearing As It Was by Harry Styles.
1: Right here on Space 101.1.
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0: That song was As It Was by Harry Styles. This is DJ Drip, and I got another song for you.
1: First of all, why did you pick that last one?
0: Because it just felt right, and I just wanted to bring a good beat.
1: You know any fun facts about the song?
0: This song was made April 1st, 2022.
1: All right. And what do we have up next?
0: We got For King and Country, Burn the Ships.
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0: I'm Mac and Cheese, and that was Mr. Rager by Kid Cudi.
1: And why did you pick that tune for us to listen to?
0: I picked that song because it reminds me of a time when me and my friends were in the car, and we were playing that song, and it just reminds me of good times.
1: Nice, and we want to bring good times to the audience, right?
0: Yeah, of course.
1: All right, what do we have up next?
0: We have Chicago by Michael Jackson.
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0: That was Chicago by Michael Jackson, and we're back with an encore talk set from
1: DJ Drip.
0: And what are we going to hear from you?
1: We're going to hear What You Gonna Do by Mr. Flintstone.
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0: that song was What You Gonna Do by Mr. Flintstone. Just hold up, we got another song for you.
1: Well, hang on.
2: Why did you play that for us?
0: Because I want people to vibe the same way as I would vibe to that song.
1: All right. I want you guys, before we keep going, to remember you're listening to Space 101.1 KMGP LPFM Magnuson Park. You've been listening to a special program, Space Explorers Radio, where we turn the airwaves over to youth in the community. Tonight's DJs have all been from the Magnuson Park Community Center and their Rock the Park camp. Thank you so much, DJ Drip, and we're going to try to get out with your last song. What are we going to hear?
0: Kung Fu Fighting by Carl Douglas.
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0: 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All opinions expressed on air belong to the show host and or guests and are not necessarily the opinions of Space, the City of Seattle, or any of its elected or appointed officials.
1: Ya estoy sentada aquí, ¿qué te importa? ¿Qué oíste? Hola.
2: Hola.
1: ¿Por qué tiene? ¿Qué oíste? Esa gente no me cae a mí, esa gente no me... ¿No? Hello.
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1: ¿Cómo estás?
5: Till the Teeth created the installation We Being So in 2025 for the Jack Straw New Media Gallery. I sat down with Jonathan Rodriguez and Sandesh Nagaraj of Till the Teeth to talk about the warm and intimate atmosphere they created in their installation and how the audience's movement in the installation can shape their experience of it. Sandesh started us off by describing what it's like to be in the exhibit.
6: When you walk in, the idea was for someone to experience like they walked into someone's like personal space, as opposed to walking into like a room in a gallery where there's an installation. We wanted it to feel, very personal, as though it was part of the world. Like you know, you're on the move and you walk in, and it does not feel like it's apart as like some sort of an art installation or something. Like you walked into someone's living room and you want to add on that?
7: Yeah, I think to walk in a space where you can feel warmth, hopefully. Yeah, I guess in a way we're also talking more about the feel of the room than what the room actually looks like, you know. And I think we wanted the room to look something like walking into somebody's living room, maybe kitchen, you know, an area where a lot of communion happens. But also in this other way, this sort of kind of sanctuary slash altar, maybe. Yeah. So, and don't get me wrong, we love the aesthetics of the room, but I don't know that it matters all too much. In some ways, you know.
6: Yeah, to me, it almost feels like you're walking into someone's like fragmented memory of their childhood, like our collective fragmented memory. And it's interesting. One of my friends, he looked at all the palettes and he said, "It looks like someone's packing up, like someone's like moving or something, with like all the cardboard, and palettes are used for transport and." Just and how everything was like sort of displaced and misplaced. He's like, it looks like what it would look like when someone's like moving, you know, everything's just like not in the right place and objects are just kind of like dispersed in the room, but it still makes sense or something.
5: Could you tell me more about what we're hearing through the speakers? When I was in there, it sounds like people laughing or families talking. Were those like field recordings? Were they archives? How? What was the process like of installing that sound?
6: Yeah, that audio is actually from Jonathan's family from a birthday party, right?
7: Yeah, I think it's a birthday party.
6: And so one of the first ideas we had was, for the artwork, for sort of the installation, to create the space that felt like, someone's living room, but also these dynamics, social dynamics that happen when, let's say, your uncle walks in, right, and the mood shifts or maybe the conversation changes, but they're very subtle. And a lot of the times these subtle changes in like social dynamics go unnoticed. And so these transitions are like very smooth, but it also does not, like, the in terms of like agency, right, there's always like this liminal space where you don't know if you caused something to happen or if it just happened naturally. And that's something that we wanted to try with the feedback in the room. Their microphones are on the room, and it's just microphone feedback. And when someone walks in, depending on how many people there are in the room, the sound modulates or it changes. But it's the beauty about that, the feedback is like it's predictable but also unpredictable. It's somewhere in between. So if you move and the sound changes, like you're unsure if that happened because of something you did or if it just happened so. And some other times it won't. So you're kind of like left in the space where you're like, did I do that or didn't I? And so it kind of like, you know, you start questioning agency and things like that. And these things also happen in like around the dining table or something, where you're constantly navigating subtle social dynamics.
7: You know, kind of jumping off where Sandesh left off, but it's sort of like a kind of commentary on the sort of like lasting sort of material effects of a person's presence, you know. Yeah, so we were hoping for the sound to just kind of be not in the way, mm-hmm. but maybe more so felt again.
6: Yeah, that's a great point about the idea of feeling as opposed to I don't know what the opposite of feeling would be, but it's something very internal and you can't sometimes put it into words, but it's just felt or whatever, and it's not like other people can't get a objective account of what you're feeling. Mm-hmm. Like, and it's interesting for us as also sound artists who grew up playing metal and rock and punk and all these genres and still do together as a band, that in this project sound became not as in the foreground, but it's in the background, but it's still very much present, but it's present in a different way. It's present in a more intimate, personal sort of a fashion, I think.
7: Yeah, and I guess the thing for us, it's also what holds the whole thing together, you know, really. I think there are these, we joke around that one of the sort of aesthetics of the work is that you could tug on something, or you might like pull on one of those strings or something, and the whole thing might just like collapse. Right, it's real fragile in that sense, but the sound, albeit in this sort of liminal space, is not fragile, you know, yet it's sort of like the least concrete thing, right? But it's sort of like this intuitive knowledge that you know with your body that you just can't express with a language that we know, I guess.
2: Oh yeah, you're too far.
3: Oh, nice. Oh yeah.
1: Oh, my gosh.
5: I think for me, part of what makes it feel homey, or it feels like it's not just a room, it feels warm in there. Maybe it's because of the lighting. Mm. Some items in the room are like old photographs, or they're yellowed. And I saw that in your artist bio, you follow like rascuachismo. You make do with what you have. I wanted to know, for you, what does rascuachismo mean to you? And why is it something that you choose to incorporate into your art?
7: I think it means that we do. You know, we do the things that we seek to do, the things that fulfill us, and we don't let materials dictate the process, or rather the lack of materials to dictate the process, you know. So in that sense, we're willing to use basically whatever we can get our hands on, you know. And that's kind of how this piece works, is that all the objects in there are found for the most part, and if they're not found, they belong to us. I mean, there's ingredients in there, right? I was at home the other day, and my partner says, oh, we need chile de árbol, but they're in the installation, you know? So we have things lacking in our house because they're also in the installation. So it's just really a matter of, like, let's do it by whatever means sort of necessary. And the kind of the thing that I find really sort of magical about the process is that we end up doing these, like, roundabout ways of problem solving, you know. And there probably is, like, a real quick and easy solution to the problem that we have, or not problem, but the challenge that we have. And because we don't have this clear and direct route to that solution, we find things along the way, these sorts of Easter eggs that pop up by accident, and all of a sudden we're having conversations about these things that were never part of the plan, you know. So it becomes an improvisation performance of sorts, right? And that becomes fruitful in the process, because we get to learn things.
6: I mean, growing up, you know, in school and while studying math, we've always been told the shortest between two points is a straight line order. And for us, it seems like we just go off on different tangents and take, you know, the long way there or whatever. And it's, but we still get there, but we just take maybe a more experimental, improvisatory approach and still manage to get to the whatever the goal is. But also, it's not even about maybe getting to that goal, and the process of discovery along the way, and we encounter new experiences and stuff. And going back to what Jonathan was saying about how the room feels like a sanctuary, like a personal sanctuary, and the idea of making do with available resources. I mean, if you think about kids who just play, I remember just finding a nook, some sort of a corner in the house, and building like a fort with like whatever, with my mom's like sari, which is like this garment that they wear, and really believing that I created a fort, you know, just because of imagination, right? You don't really need actual fort materials to make it feel like a fort. And I think that's always like that's something we, I think, take together, where we just still really believe in whatever we make, even though the materials have nothing to do with that object, you know, the final product. Yeah,
5: they say the best art comes out of when people have a lot of limitations, like hip hop or things like that. I love that.
7: Yeah. When I was a kid, I, you know, growing up on like the border and stuff, there was limited things. Also, I lived in a very fairly rural town with a small population, so there weren't a whole lot of like infrastructure, I guess, you know. But at one point, a lot of people were riding bikes and skateboards, and there was a skate park. They built a skate park during that time, so riding bikes became a huge thing. And there was at the time I was getting into like BMX and stuff. I was also getting really into drums, and one of the things that I always kind of found fascinating was is that we would always make these alterations to the bikes, in that we would like cut the handlebars, or you would cut a seat post to better fit like the anatomy of your body or whatever. And then on top of that, you'd be riding your bike around town, and when most people would just see a sort of rail or like a ledge or a set of stairs, like you were creating these shapes and lines, you know, to make your way down the rail and find a smooth transition to get over the stairs and then, you know, jump the ledge and do something. So your mind was creating all these shapes and sort of geographies and schematics of space, right? And I always thought that was, like, really interesting when we didn't do that, that we didn't do something similar, like, at least within my circle or just, like, what I knew about music, that that didn't seem to happen more in music and sound. Like, you know, so then I started taking this approach where I was, like, cutting things apart on my drum set and, like, using, cymbals that were made out of not cymbal material, you know, just things like that. And that's... that's, like, what I really think of that rascuachismo ethos, you know? And what I, like, I think now it's sort of turned into, like, a sort of framework, or like a methodology in sorts, you know, of sorts.
1: Mm-hmm.
5: We were just talking about coffee before we started the interview, and Jonathan, you mentioned that coffee is basically we being so. Could you say more about that?
7: Ooh, yeah, I think in the case of coffee, it's like such a ritual for me, and I know it's the same for Sandesh too, so he can comment on it as well. But yeah, I mean, it's just so ritualistic for me. It has this a sort of like order of events, if you will, and that's like one of the most consistent things in my life, that order of events. And for that reason, I think I'm just so what's the word? I don't know, I just feel so, like, engaged with the process, you know, that I feel like it's just such a great way for me to be in my body and sort of, like, prepare for the day, you know.
6: Yeah. When I moved to the U.S. in 2009, there were a lot of things that were very new to me, and the coffee culture here is so different from the coffee culture in South India. Just in terms of the type of coffee and how it's served and how it's the social aspect of coffee. And yeah, and when I think of coffee, I think of home, waking up super early, like 5 a.m. or something, and watching my mom make it and then sitting with her and my dad and drinking coffee while my dad read the newspaper and stuff. And it's just a tiny shot, like milk. And it's so different here in America when I first moved, at least, where like coffee to go was like a new thing. And I'd like never experienced that growing up. So, yeah, that's kind of what it like coffee like reminds me of, I think, just like all the different cultural experiences I've had with coffee. And Jonathan lived with me in India for a month in my home, and we'd go have coffee in these stand-up joints where you just stand at the counter and you drink coffee. And
7: I think also you're sort of like getting at something too, in that it sort of incites like a range of, I guess memory is the word, but like, you know, not only do I think about the coffee as I'm making the coffee, but I think of all the things sort of associated with it, right? Which I think is what the project does in a sense, right? With all those objects and stuff in the room. It's like, not only do I think about the coffee and obviously the joy that that thing itself gives me, but also I think about like the many conversations that I've had over coffee, right? Or spaces, different spaces, you know, the way the coffee smells in a particular space or something, you know, which I think is what we intended, at least for the project.
6: Mm-hmm. Yeah.
5: I know you said like the feeling of the room is more important than what is exactly in the room, but I was wondering, you said that some of the objects you just owned, and so they just come from your house, but some of them you had to go and find. Did you learn anything, or did you find anything in acquiring some of the things that are in the room? I know there's like old cassette tapes, a wicker chair, some old T-shirts, a mask.
7: I think more, at least for me, what happened for me is that I started contributing objects that I didn't realize had such a significance in my day-to-day and even, like, macro sense of my time here, right? Yeah, I would, in the way that I was mentioning about the coffee, that, like, not only do you think about the coffee, but you think about the, you know, the conversations and all those things. Like, that sort of connection maybe wasn't as strong for me in some of the other materials that are in there. And as I was contributing to the installation, it was like, oh yeah, I was able to have that sort of dialogue with myself, and that I would see something and think to myself like, oh yeah, like the clothesline or something takes me back to, you know, such and such memory, and again, like the people associated with that memory, so on and so forth, you know. So it was like I was getting a taste of my own medicine, you know. It's like we were trying to create this space that did something for us, and then it did do that thing for me, you know, where it did challenge me in that way and sort of reimagine those things.
6: Yeah, the part of the room where there are those they almost look like spears or something, or like extremely large pencils. And going back to the idea of found objects, and also how the object is not as important as the feeling. So we were just like walking to the gallery one of the days when we were still like figuring things out here, and we saw those just on the side of the road. And I think Jonathan was like, should we take that? And I was like, yeah. But then we were not too sure if we wanted it for like a few seconds, and we kept walking past it, and then we looked at each other again and like, yeah, let's just grab them, and we like went back and grabbed them. So again, I think it's not so much about those objects, but it's about that social interaction in that moment, which I think is what's important, right? Like, it's this navigating a suggestion, and then the other person's like yes or no, and if one of us had said nah, let's move on, it would have never been there. And there are so many of those moments that also happen. There could have been an infinite number of things in that room, right? Because if we had said yes to everything or no to everything, then, right? So there's always this, like, and I think the relationship is what's more important than the object, and how we navigate as people together, as friends.
7: Yeah, so then it becomes like an exercise in like listening, mm-hmm. right? And listening and sort of being open to those cues or mm-hmm. something, right? Like when those suggestions do come up, do you take them? Do you not take them? Yeah, how do you navigate them, you know?
4: Just like coffee.
7: Just like coffee, yeah.
8: I called him, I was like, yeah.
5: We Being So by Till the Teeth was created through the Jack Straw New Media Gallery Residency Program. 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

0: This week on Stardate, Dog Days. 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The name comes from the dog star, which returns to view in the dawn at this time of year. I'm Billy Henry. 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

and make her horny. She likes ketchup on her scrambled eggs. 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She takes a licking and keeps on ticking. I'm never gonna let her go.

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Thinking back to the season before,

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You're listening to Arts on the Air, Space 101.1 FM, broadcasting from Magnuson Park. Please, if you've got the time, listen. It's great stuff.

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All opinions expressed on air belong to the show host and our guests and are not necessarily the opinions of Space, the City of Seattle, or any of its elected or appointed officials.

Hello and welcome to Exploring Magnuson Park. I'm your host, Benjamin Warren, bringing you another Magnuson Park events episode featuring events coming to the park in August and September. Songs for today's episode come from Lucia Flores Wiseman, who will be performing at the Seattle Parks Foundation pop-up concert at Magnuson Park Amphitheater on Wednesday, August 19th, with the program starting at 6:30 p.m. And since Seafair was this weekend, I'm also including a couple seafaring songs. 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The next Magnuson Park events episode will air Thursday, September 3rd at 2 p.m. If you know of any events coming to Magnuson Park in September or October, or if there are any songs you'd like to hear on that episode, you can email me at benjamin@space101fm.org. And now, here are events coming to Magnuson Park in August and September.

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1: We are going to start things off with some events from our very own Sandpoint Arts and Cultural Exchange, or SPACE. The next Magnuson Park Live will be Saturday, September 26th at the Outer Space Lounge in Building 138, located on the north side of the gatehouse at Magnuson Park, off of Northeast 74th Street, with doors opening at 6:30 p.m. Join us for a live performance and recording from a couple of local bands. 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Taking a look at the Magnuson Park Gallery in Building 30, the next exhibition, Small Works from the Artists of Building 30, will open Thursday, September 10th and close on Saturday, October 31st. This exhibition features artwork from the artists with studios in Building 30. The Magnuson Park Gallery in Building 30 is open Thursdays, Fridays, and Saturdays from 12 to 3 p.m. For more information about the upcoming exhibition, Small Works from the Artists of Building 30, visit Magnuson Park Gallery's website at magnusonparkgallery.org. There are also a couple community events that SPACE will have a presence at over the next couple months. One event that we just attended was the Lake City Summer Festival, and I have a special shout-out for the folks who visited the SPACE booth. Thank you to Amara, Lisa from Bothell, Alex from Wedgwood, Grace from Ravenna, Regina from San Bruno, Isabella from Lake City, and Promise and Lachlan from Seattle. SPACE will also be at the Seattle Parks Foundation pop-up concert in the park on Wednesday, August 19th, with a show by Lucia Flores Wiseman that I mentioned earlier. The show starts at 6:30 p.m., and all concerts will have opening sets by artists in the residency program. Check out seattleparksfoundation.org for more information, and tune in next Thursday, August 13th at 2 p.m. for Exploring Magnuson Park and my interview with the Seattle Parks Foundation. SPACE will also be at the View Ridge Party in the Park on Sunday, September 13th from 2 to 5:30 p.m. at View Ridge Park, and the Wedgwood Community Picnic on Saturday, September 19th from 3 to 7:30 at the Hunter Farms Tree Lot. We hope to see you there. The first couple songs are by the Seattle Parks Foundation pop-up concert performer coming to the Magnuson Park Amphitheater on Wednesday, August 19th, and SPACE will have an info table at the event, so be sure to stop by and say hello. This is Imposter by Lucia Flores Wiseman.

Again, that was Imposter by Lucia Flores Wiseman. Continuing with events coming to Magnuson Park in August and September, Small Art Mart will be in Hangar 30 this weekend, Saturday, August 8th and Sunday, August 9th, from 12 to 6 p.m. Small Art Mart is an annual free art market based in Seattle, created to foster the Pacific Northwest art community, as well as empower new and established artists to grow their art businesses. 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The Oktoberfest Youth Regatta will take place on Saturday, September 12th and Sunday, September 13th, and the Caleb Tarleton Memorial Regatta will take place on Saturday, September 19th and Sunday, September 20th. Check out sailsandpoint.org for more information. The next song on today's playlist is also from Lucia Flores Wiseman, performing at the Seattle Parks Foundation pop-up concert at the Magnuson Park Amphitheater on Wednesday, August 19th, with the event going from 6:30 to 8 p.m. Here is Transitions by Lucia Flores Wiseman.

Again, that was Transitions by Lucia Flores Wiseman. Continuing with events coming to Magnuson Park in August and September, Solid Ground has their day of service on Friday, August 21st from 9 a.m. to 12 p.m. at a few sites around Seattle, including Sandpoint and Magnuson Park. 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Next up, the String and Shadow Puppet Theater will perform Night at the Grand Opera on Saturday, August 22nd from 7 to 8:30 p.m. at the Magnuson Park Amphitheater. 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Finally, for events coming to Magnuson Park in August, Magnuson Series will host their Summer Spirit Run on Saturday, August 29th, with check-in starting at 8:15 a.m. There will be 5K, 10K, and 15K run and walk options, along with a kids' dash, plus a special event, the Obstacle Dash. 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Our first seafaring song for the Seattle Seafair is Weller Man by Nathan Evans, the 220 Kid and Bill & Ted remix.

Again, that was Wellerman by Nathan Evans, the 220 Kid and Bill and Ted remix. Continuing with events coming to Magnuson Park in August and September, the Mountaineers have a few events coming to their program center in the park. The Emerald City Trail book release and signing with Peter Hendrickson will take place on Friday, September 4th from 5:30 to 9 p.m. The next event in the Be Wild Speaker Series, Nanda Devi, 50 Years Untouched, will take place on Thursday, September 10th from 6:30 to 8 p.m. This event is a celebration of the 50th anniversary of one of the greatest achievements in Himalayan climbing, the first ascent of the northwest face of Nanda Devi. The presentation will be led by John Roskelly and followed by a panel conversation from expedition members Roskelly, Jim States, Lou Reichart, and moderated by Graham Zimmerman. For more information about all Mountaineers events in Magnuson Park and beyond, visit mountaineers.org. Next up, Mau Market will be coming to Magnuson Park Hangar 30 on Sunday, September 6th from 11 a.m. to 4 p.m. This event features ceramics, stationery, jewelry, home goods, art, and delicious treats from emerging and beloved Asian-owned brands. I interviewed the founders of Mau Market a couple months ago, so be sure to check out that interview by going to space101fm.org/exploring Magnuson Park. 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Next up, Birds Connect Seattle will host a bird outing in Magnuson Park on Monday, September 7th from 10 a.m. to 12 p.m. This walk is suitable for any level of birdwatcher, including children accompanied by an adult. 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Next up, the Seattle Parks and Recreation Activation Unit is organizing a bunch of events at various parks around Seattle. In Magnuson Park, there will be a movie night with a showing of The Hunger Games: Mockingjay Part 2 on Thursday, September 24th, starting at 6:30 p.m. in Hangar 30. Check out seattle.gov/parks/recreation for more information about all the events coming to Seattle Parks this summer. Finally, for events coming to Magnuson Park in September, the Resource Fair for Older Adults will take place on Tuesday, September 29th from 11 a.m. to 2 p.m. at Hangar 30. This event is a collaboration between Northeast Seattle Together, or NEST, Seattle Parks and Recreation, Lifelong Recreation, and Aegis. 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Our second seafaring song for Seafair is Salty Dog by Flogging Molly.

internet to watch you dance the jig at that the left you for the star and cross. Hover in the comfy horse. If you don't look out your right, you know he had in such a style of insulin. I need the burger so I can see.

Again, that was Salty Dog by Flogging Molly. And those are the events coming to Magnuson Park in August and September. 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Tune in on Thursday, September 3rd at 2 p.m. for the next Magnuson Park events episode featuring events coming to the park in September and October. 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I'd also like to give another shout out to the folks who visited the space booth at the Lake City Summer Festival. Thank you to Amara, Lisa, Alex, Grace, Regina, Isabella, Promise, and Lachlan. 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I'm your host, Benjamin Warren, broadcasting from Space 101.1 FM, the coolest radio station in the galaxy. 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
1: Thank you so much, everybody. Thanks for coming out. Magnuson Park. All right.

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